So he was born Lev Zhurban, but he prefers the mononym Lyova, the composer of that piece. Garmoshka is what it's called, and we heard from violinist Johnny Gandelsman and Colin Jacobson. Colin Jacobson with The Knights, led by Eric Jacobson there. Well, good evening. Tuesday night, classical music underway. I'm Steve Seal. We've got a large work by classical music's best-known chemist in just a few minutes. And Chopin here, played by Raphael Blechacz, the heroic Polonaise.

Alexander Borodin was a chemist by trade and a composer sort of second. Now, no sooner did I wonder aloud on the air a few minutes ago about whether or not Borodin is actually known today for his contributions to the field of chemistry as much as his contributions to music, than a colleague who heard me doing this musing on the air walked into the studio and informed me of something that I have never been aware of. Yes, indeed, Borodin did in fact make significant contributions in the field of chemistry. In fact, the Hunsdiker-Borodin reaction, or simply the Borodin reaction, is a chemical process where silver salts of carboxylic acids react with halogens to produce organic halides. Now, perhaps if you are a chemical scientist, maybe you are aware of this, or if not, maybe right now you're saying, oh, wow, he's the guy who discovered how carboxylic acids react with halogens to produce organic halides? That's huge. Well, nevertheless, most of us know him as a composer, and this is his Symphony No. 2 from Borodin, the Stockholm Philharmonic, conducted by Gennady Rozjestvensky.

What a great piece. The Symphony No. 2 by Alexander Borodin, played there by the Stockholm Philharmonic, conducted by Gennady Rozjestvensky.

Mel Boni, the French composer. Melanie was her name, but she preferred Mel, and this is a scherzo valse with piano four hands performance here, Roberto Proceda and Alessandra Amara.

Roberto Poseida and Alessandra Amara with a Scherzo Waltz by Mel Boni. So Grace Williams, probably the most well-known female Welsh composer of the 20th century, and this is a piece of hers that celebrates a significant Welsh landmark, the Castle Caernarfon, and it's the BBC Philharmonic led by John Andrews.

0: Castell Carnarfon by the Welsh composer Grace Williams, one of the most well-known ancient castles in all of Europe. John Andrews with the BBC Philharmonic Orchestra there.
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3: Rain and thunderstorms tonight and tomorrow, highs in the low to mid-70s, sunny and warmer Thursday and Friday. 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
0: Pekka Kuusisto, violin here with the Tapiola Sinfonietta of Finland, and he'll also handle the conducting duties in some Finnish music. And this is the Humoresque No. 3 by Jean Sibelius.

Pekka Kosisto, violin, and also handling the conducting duties there with a Tapiola Sinfonietta. Humoresque number 3 by Jean Sibelius. An all Finnish affair there. Thanks for tuning in. I'm Steve Seal. It's a Tuesday night. We're going to enjoy a symphony with a good feeling all around from Mozart. Kind of mutual appreciation work in about 12 minutes here. From Ferruccio Busoni, this is a piece called Tanzwalzer, which is sort of a funny title, because it basically means dance waltz, waltz dance. I don't know what a waltz is if it's not a dance, but here's Orchestre de la Suisse Romande, conducted by Kazuki Yamada.

0: Tanzwalzer, dance, waltz, waltz dance, jazz, blues, blues jazz. The orchestra of Suisse Romande, conducted by Kazuki Yamada, music of Ferruccio Busoni.
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8: 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Ideas for what to do this weekend. 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
0: Mozart had a really strong connection with Prague, visiting five times between 1787 and 1791. The city adored him. The opera Don Giovanni was premiered there. There's today a five-star hotel called the Mozart Prague, located in the historic Pachtov Palace, where Mozart stayed once. He once said, "My Praguers understand me," contrasting his reception in Vienna, where they were a bit more fickle, as it turns out. And he wrote them a symphony, the Symphony No. 38, known as the Prague Symphony. And here it is with the Prague Chamber Orchestra, led by Sir Charles Mackerras.

0: The Symphony No. 38, the Prague Symphony by Mozart, written for the citizens of Prague who adored Wolfgang Amadeus, even more so than the citizens of his own hometown in Austria. The Prague Chamber Orchestra, conducted by Sir Charles McCarris.
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0: by the contemporary British composer Lucy Walker, her sitting of the Lord's Prayer. Chapel Choir of Pembroke College, Cambridge, led by Anna Lapwood.
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9: Rain and thunderstorms tonight and tomorrow. Highs in the low to mid-70s. Sunny and warmer Thursday and Friday. 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
0: Three soliloquies from Gerald Finzi's music for Shakespeare's Love's Labour's Lost.

three soliloquies from Gerald Finzi's music for Shakespeare's Love's Labour's Lost. Good evening. Our classical music for this Tuesday evening is underway. My name is Steve Seal. And this is music of Bach that has come to be known by an unfortunate title, I think. The Air on the G String. It's so silly. That's why a lot of musicians will call it anything but that. Air on G, from the Orchestral Suite No. 3, I hear quite often. This is an arrangement for harp and flute, Isabel Perrin and Shigenori Kudo, respectively.

The Air from the Orchestral Suite No. 3 by Bach, arranged for harp and flute, Isabel Perrin and Shigenori Kudo, respectively. 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All right, I've done this for decades, and this is the first time I've ever looked into this. The background of the two elegiac melodies by Grieg, they were originally two pieces for piano and voice, and they were actually settings of poems by a Norwegian poet named Åsmund Olavsson Vinje. And the first one was called The Wounded Heart. The second one, the title is sometimes shared. It is The Last Spring. I always thought it meant last spring, like spring of last year. No, it describes, the poet describes the beauty of a countryside in spring. He thinks it might be his last spring before he dies. That's really sad. Two elegiac melodies by Grieg.

0: Two elegiac melodies by Grieg, the Gothenburg Symphony Orchestra, was led by Nemi Järvi.
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0: It's a hop, skip, and a jump from Norway now to Sweden. And this music of Andres Hallén, who was a Swedish romantic composer, born right around the same time as Grieg, who we just heard a moment ago, but lived a bit longer until 1925. Heavily influenced by Wagner, as it turns out. This is a piano quartet, though, by Andres Hallén.

0: Piano Quintet is by the Swedish composer Andreas Hallén. Violin, Daniel Migdal, Albin Usjärvi, viola, Amelie Stahlheim, cello, and Peter Friis Johansson, the piano.
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0: From the English composer Frank Bridge. It's called Dance Poem. Is it a dance? Is it a poem? Perhaps it's both. Maybe it's a poetic dance. Let's listen and see.

0: Dance Poem by Frank Bridge. It was Richard Hickox and the BBC National Orchestra of Wales.
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2: Rain and thunderstorms tonight and tomorrow, highs in the low to mid-70s, sunny and warmer Thursday and Friday. 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
0: But since I mentioned it, let's listen to some of the music of G.I. Gurdjieff first. Yes, he composed. And this is one of his short pieces played here by Serhuj Krajcan.

That's called Saeed Chant and Dance No. 29 by G.I. Gurdjieff, played by Seruj Krajian. Good evening. How are you? It's Tuesday night. Classical music is underway here. I'm Steve Seal, and we're going to listen to a fascinating lesser-known cello concerto by a Ukrainian composer who was friends with some pretty major movers in history. But he himself is not quite as well known. Thomas de Hartmann was his name. From the Nocturnes for Orchestra by Claude Debussy, not to be confused with the Piano Nocturnes, which, confusingly, are an entirely different work. This is Nuages, Clouds.

0: Nuage, Clouds, from the orchestral Nocturnes by Debussy, played there by the Berlin Philharmonic, led by Claudio Abbado.
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0: Thomas de Hartmann was a Ukrainian-born composer and pianist, lived from the late 19th to mid-20th century. De Hartmann himself is sometimes given a bit of extra historical weight by mentioning some of the famous associates that he called friends, like Rilke and Vasily Kandinsky, and especially the Armenian philosopher, teacher, and mystic G.I. Gurdjieff, who actually became his own spiritual teacher during his life. De Hartmann's name often shows up as the arranger of Gurdjieff's own musical compositions for piano. But what of de Hartmann's own music? Well, I'm going to play you his cello concerto tonight, which has received a new recording with the esteemed cellist Matt Heimowitz here with the MDR Leipzig Radio Symphony Orchestra led by Dennis Russell Davies.

0: Cello Concerto by Thomas de Hartmann. Matt Heimowitz played the cello there with the MDR Leipzig Radio Symphony. Dennis Russell Davies conducted.
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0: From the Greek composer Eleni Kourandrou, and suite from the score she wrote to the film Eternity and a Day. Lovely, elegant little music, pieces of music here. Let's do a few selections here with the Athens Camerata led by Lukas Karitinos.

0: The suite from the score to the film Eternity and a Day by the Greek composer Eleni Kalandrou.
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3: Rain and thunderstorms tonight and tomorrow, highs in the low to mid-70s, sunny and warmer Thursday and Friday. 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
0: Right next door to Latvia is Estonia, and this is music of Arvo Pärt.

for Alina by Arvo Pärt. Possibly his gentlest piece. Katya Bunyatishvili played it for us. It's classical music for the late hours of a Tuesday evening, and thanks for tuning in. I'm Steve Seal. Got a few modern things for you here to start off the hour. Something from France in the earlier years of the 20th century later on, but hear from Petras Vasks, the wonderful contemporary Latvian composer, and a piece that is quite typical of his incredible sensitivity, which is called Lonely Angel. It came from a vision, he said, he had, perhaps a dream, maybe just a daydream. An angel hovering over the world, observing its sad state and the ravaged earth with tears in his eyes, but still bringing a loving touch with his wings, bringing comfort and healing. Violinist Mari Samuelson here with Jonathan Stockhammer and the Berlin Concerthaus Orchestra, Lonely Angel by Vasks.

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Mari Samuelsson, violin. Jonathan Stockhammer led the Berlin Concerthaus Orchestra. 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

0: It's called Stasis by Ola Yalo, played by the composer.
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0: Misspoke earlier. Ernest Chausson didn't quite live to the 20th century. He might have. He actually died in 1899. At the age of 44, he died in a terrible bicycling accident, actually. But no, he didn't. He did not survive to the 20th century. This is a chamber concerto by Ernest Chausson here with the Jupiter String Quartet, violinist Suvin Kim, Jeremy Dank at the piano.

0: The Chamber Concerto by French composer Ernest Chausson, the Jupiter String Quartet, joined by violinist Suvin Kim, pianist Jeremy Dank there too.
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9: Rain and thunderstorms tonight and tomorrow. Highs in the low to mid-70s. Sunny and warmer Thursday and Friday. 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
12: Some of the loveliest love songs out there. And we'll hear the whole thing coming up in about 40 minutes. I'm Jalene Kahn, and I hope you're doing well. It's great to have your company. Thanks a lot for being here. Bournemouth Sinfonietta with conductor Richard Stute play this piece by Carl Nielsen. It's called Little Sweet.

0: That piece of music marked a turning point in Carl Nielsen's career. He was pretty young when he wrote it, and it became one of the first pieces that he conducted himself. Little Sweet by Carl Nielsen. Richard Stout conducted Bournemouth Sinfonietta on Music Through the Night. Music written about love is coming up in about 20 minutes. The kind of love that leaves you heartbroken. I hope you can stick around.
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0: This piece of music is credited to composer Peter Schickele, who also has an alter ego named Petey Q. Bach. Petey Q. Bach is the fictional forgotten son of Johann Sebastian Bach, and some of Schickele's music has been attributed to Petey Q., but not this oboe concerto.

Oboist Pamela Pekka and Moscow Philharmonic Orchestra, led by Paul Freeman, and an oboe concerto by Peter Schickele on Music Through the Night. Antonin Dvorak wants you to imagine a young person in love. That's what this music is all about. He wrote it shortly after being rejected by a romantic interest. Selections from Cypresses by Dvorak.

0: One of the earliest surviving works from Dvorak, Selections from Cypresses, performed there by the Cyprus String Quartet on Music Through the Night.
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3: Rain and thunderstorms tonight and tomorrow. Highs in the low to mid 70s. Sunny and warmer Thursday and Friday. 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
0: By the street festivities, and also by the nature that they encountered. Exotic rainforests and animals. And it's his trip to Brazil that inspired this music, which is like looking through a scrapbook of photos from that vacation. Brazilian Impressions by Otorino Respighi.

0: a souvenir of the composer's trip to Brazil. Altorino Respighi's Brazilian Impressions. We heard the Dallas Symphony Orchestra with conductor Eduardo Mata on Music Through the Night. Solo Chopin piano music is coming up in just a minute, and still to come, a Felix Mendelssohn violin concerto.
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0: Pianist Ingrid Fleeter grew up in Argentina, where it's common to have a piano in your home. And she remembers that both of her parents played piano, not professionally, but she says it's thanks to them that she found her passion for music. Here's Fleeter playing Chopin, Mazurka No. 36.

Ingrid Fleeter says that Chopin's music is the best school for young pianists. We heard Fleeter play Chopin's Mazurka No. 36 on Music Through the Night. This violin concerto by Felix Mendelssohn took him about 6 years to write. Some think that's because of self-doubt. Some think it's because he was hard at work on another piece, a symphony. This would end up being the last concerto written by Felix Mendelssohn before he died.

0: That would end up being the last concerto written by Felix Mendelssohn before he died. A violin concerto in E minor. We heard violinist Nadia Salerno-Sonnenberg and New York Chamber Symphony, led by conductor Gerard Schwartz, on Music Through the Night. Thanks a lot for being here tonight. It's always great to have your company. I'm Jalene Kahn.
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3: Rain and thunderstorms tonight and tomorrow, highs in the low to mid-70s, sunny and warmer Thursday and Friday. 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
0: Did you ever find that that really helped your productivity? Or at the very least, your mood? Coming up, we'll hear some music from a composer who preferred to work outside. And you can really tell with this piece. It mimics a bird call, something she loved to do with music. That's coming up in about a half an hour.

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That university was Harvard. Here's a suite for strings by Arthur Foote, performed by Dogma Chamber Orchestra.

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Claude Debussy wanted to capture the slow, labored birth of things in nature and that gradual blossoming in spring. And that's what he does with this piece.

0: Spring by Claude Debussy, performed by Radio Luxembourg Orchestra on Music Through the Night. And what happens during spring? More birds appear. Music all about bird songs, coming up next.
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0: Amy Beach is a composer who loved to work outside, and she loved to imitate bird calls in her music. And with this piece, she imitates the hermit thrush, a chunky, plump little bird with spots on its chest. A Hermit Thrush at Eve by Amy Beach.

Joanne Polk with music by Amy Beach called A Hermit Thrush at Eve. Let's stick with the birdwatching theme for this next performance. It's called The Lark, Franz Joseph Haydn's String Quartet No. 53.

0: Hagen Quartet with Haydn's String Quartet No. 53, called The Lark.
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3: Rain and thunderstorms tonight and tomorrow, highs in the low to mid-70s, sunny and warmer Thursday and Friday. 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
0: And you'll hear the very distinct thing that happened to him that helped him change his mind. Coming up in about 40 minutes. This music paints a picture of a calm summer afternoon. Imagine being at the edge of a country road, walking along a line of linden trees. And a couple walks hand in hand. Under the Lindens by Jules Massenet.

0: oboist Ray Still and Academy of London with conductor Richard Stomp, playing an oboe concerto by Richard Strauss on Music Through the Night. A Beethoven piano sonata is coming up in about 10 minutes. I hope you can stick around.
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0: This composer had a really hard life. His mother died about a year after he was born, and then when he was a teenager, his father died. He eventually fell into poverty, lost his sight, and earned money as a street performer, performing each day in the public square. Like most pieces of music by Yan Junhua, this piece was not recorded until very late in his life. It's called Reflection of the Moon in the Urquan Spring.

The China National Symphony Orchestra with conductor Zhua Wang Cheng playing Reflection of the Moon in the Erquan Spring by Yan Jun Hua on Music Through the Night. For a long time, Andras Schiff loathed historical instruments. And then he had an experience that changed his mind. He went to Salzburg and played Mozart's piano. And it was the first time he had met an original instrument. And he says that experience completely changed him. Schiff will play Beethoven for us now, Piano Sonata No. 13.

0: Andras Schiff with Beethoven's Piano Sonata No. 13.
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9: Rain and thunderstorms tonight and tomorrow. Highs in the low to mid-70s. Sunny and warmer Thursday and Friday. 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
0: Isita Kane Mason plays the first movement from Fanny Mendelssohn's piano sonata called Easter.

From Fanny Mendelssohn's Easter Sonata, that was the first movement played by Isita Kane Mason. Coming up, some immature music by Felix Mendelssohn. You'll find out what I mean by that in about 20 minutes. Also a performance by pianist Angela Hewitt in about 15 minutes. Concert Arts Orchestra with conductor Robert Irving play music from the early 1900s. This story is all about a count who dressed in disguise as a woman to create a diversion at a carnival. The Good-Humored Ladies by Vincenzo Tomasini.

The Good Humored Ladies by Vincenzo Tomasini. Robert Irving conducted Concert Arts Orchestra on Music Through the Night. Everyone had to get creative during the pandemic to stay in front of customers, to keep the doors open, and to have an audience. Musicians performed at home and invited you into their living room, and that's exactly what pianist Angela Hewitt did. What I liked about her videos during COVID, and I still remember this clearly, is that she would set the camera up on the piano, and all you could really see were her fingers just flying across the keys. I think those videos are still online, and in some cases, you'll find her playing music by François Couperin.

0: Passacaglia by Francois Couperin, performed by pianist Angela Hewitt, who started playing piano when she was just 3 or 4 years old.
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0: Felix Mendelssohn was a child prodigy, writing music from the time he was a little kid. They say he wrote his most mature music when he was about 18. But he had been writing music for a while before that. So maybe you could call this some of his immature music? One of many symphonies that he wrote as a preteen, String Symphony No. 3.

0: String Symphony No. 3 by Felix Mendelssohn. He wrote that, along with a few other symphonies like it, between the ages of 12 and 14. We heard Amadeus Ensemble with conductor Anezka Duzmal on Music Through the Night. 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
2: 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Singin' in the Rain, starring Gene Kelly, Debbie Reynolds, and Donald O'Connor. 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
0: Neville Mariner conducts Academy of St. Martin in the Fields with Faust ballet music by Charles Gounod.

0: Faust ballet music by Charles Gounod. Neville Mariner conducted Academy of St. Martin in the Fields. I'm Jalene Kahn. Thanks for being here.
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3: Clearing skies through the morning in northeast Florida. A chance for isolated to widely scattered storms this afternoon. Highs range from the upper 70s to low 80s. 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
0: Here's a little bit of choral music called Sing Ye Praises by Ruth Watson Henderson.

Elmer Eisler Singers with conductor Lydia Adams. Singing music by Ruth Watson Henderson called Sing Ye Praises. How's it going? I hope things are going well for you and you're enjoying the music. If things aren't going so well for you, that happens. Stick around and hopefully the music can work on changing it for you. That's exactly why we're here. A Mozart oboe concerto is coming up, and then a piece of music that will take us to the south, where we'll enjoy some time by the water. First, it's a harp concerto by George Frideric Handel. Andrew Lawrence King is the soloist and conductor with Harp Consort.

And Akiko Meyer's violin, practically a member of the Los Angeles Master Chorale there, coordinating so nicely with them, making her violin sing. And Grant Gershon was the conductor. That was Bach's famous Sleepers Awake. That's your cue. Johannes Brahms took at least 14 years to finish his first symphony, and perhaps more than 20, it's been alleged. He explained his hesitance by saying, "You have no idea what it's like for a composer to always hear such a giant marching behind him." He was referring to none other than Beethoven, and indeed following Ludwig's path of epic struggle from darkness to light, Brahms' first symphony was immediately embraced upon its premiere in November 1876. Here's the third movement from that second symphony by Brahms.

0: Symphony No. 2, third movement, the slow part from Johannes Brahms. George Schulte conducted the Chicago Symphony Orchestra. Some fun, a bit of a musical joke, as a matter of fact, from Igor Stravinsky coming up next, along with something interesting and a bit of a departure for Franz Schubert.
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2: 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Singin' in the Rain, starring Gene Kelly, Debbie Reynolds, and Donald O'Connor. 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

There we had a Scherzo a la Russe by Igor Stravinsky. Pavel Yerby conducted the Cincinnati Symphony Orchestra. As a young composer immersed in the new bourgeois scene in Vienna, Franz Schubert was pretty well positioned, actually, to write for the many salons that had opened in the city. The fashionable dances he wrote for them also gave him an avenue for their publication and selling of scores. These charming little gems, not intended for the concert stage, but they wind up there a fair amount these days. So these 12 Écossaises by Franz Schubert, Didier Castel-Yacoumin is the pianist.

0: And that was Trumpet Concerto No. 1, composed by Johann Molter. Elgar Howarth conducted the London Philharmonic Orchestra with Håkan Hardenberger, the trumpeter.
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Act 4, Prelude from Edgar by Giacomo Puccini, and Riccardo Chailly led the Philharmonic of La Scala. I'm Kevin O'Connor. Der Rosenkavalier is set in Mozart's Vienna, but uses the waltz as a nostalgic nod to the 19th century Viennese glamour of the time, a popular symbol of that bygone elegance that you see portrayed so blissfully, really, in film. Features the delicate music from Act Two, this part, accompanying Octavian's presentation of the Silver Rose to Sophie with eternal flute, celesta, and harp chords. Post-opera arrangements often attributed to conductor Artur Rozinski to create concert pieces. Here is Waltzes from Der Rosenkavalier by Richard Strauss.

0: Der Rosen Cavalier Waltzes, Richard Strauss. That was the Stadium Symphony Orchestra of New York.
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3: Clearing skies through the morning in northeast Florida. A chance for isolated to widely scattered storms this afternoon. Highs range from the upper 70s to low 80s. 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

Beautiful harmonics there in a piece called Sonatina Andante, written by Federico Torroba. We heard Norbert Kraft, the guitarist there, sounding almost like a harp at points. Carnival Overture by Dvorak coming up soon. This has to be one of those news of the weird things. Despite writing lighthearted, vibrant music, composer Emil von Reznicek died in 1945 from starvation and typhoid fever in post-war Berlin. He was buried in the first coffin sold in Berlin after World War II, and pallbearers had to strip down to their underwear for security reasons imposed by a Soviet major. No other details I could find on that one. Okay. Donna Diana Overture and Emil von Reznicek, Eric Hunzel here conducting the Cincinnati Pops Orchestra.

That was Donna Diana Overture. Emil von Reznicek composed it, and Eric Kunzel conducted the Cincinnati Pops Orchestra there. Fanny Mendelssohn's work was mostly unpublished. She wrote the lyrically elegant, poignant string quartet, this one in E-flat major in 1834, based in part on an abandoned piano sonata that she'd been working on 5 years earlier. It's the Allegretto from a string quartet by Fanny Mendelssohn and the Ebane Quartet.

0: A short but beautiful string quartet. That was the Allegretto from Fanny Mendelssohn, performed by the Ebbing Quartet. Coming up, we'll have some, I think we'll get to know something in the way of a card game, sort of, from Peter Tchaikovsky. And next, a rather dark stroll through Carnival.
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0: Antonin Dvorak's description of Carnival from his Nature, Life, and Love trilogy, the overture, juxtaposes an observer in the scene he observes. The lonely contemplative wanderer reaches the city at nightfall where the carnival is in full swing. On every side is heard the clangor of instruments, mingled with shouts of joy and the unrestrained hilarity of people venting their feelings in their music. Here's that Carnival overture with Raphael Kubelik and the Bavarian Radio Symphony Orchestra.

Probably one of the great film tropes is when they take upbeat, even wacky music while there's something darker or violent or something like that going on. It can be very effective, and that's kind of the case with the character in the Carnival Overture, Antonin Dvorak, Raphael Kubelik with the Bavarian Radio Symphony Orchestra.

The Queen of Spades, You Today, Me Tomorrow, Peter Tchaikovsky. That was Peter Briner with the New Zealand Symphony Orchestra. The three trios of Opus 1 from Beethoven, the piano trios, were famously performed at Prince Lichnowsky's house, where Haydn advised Beethoven to wait before publishing his number 3, a better match for popular tastes at the time. Beethoven naturally was brash enough to just go all 3. Defiant little chap that he was. Piano Trio Number 1, the finale, by Beethoven here, performed by the Weisskaplan-Stumpf Trio.

0: The Weiss Kaplan Stumpf Trio, Beethoven's Piano Trio No. 1 Finale. 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

The Two Widows, Prelude, and Polka. Bedřich Smetana composed that. We heard Robert Stankovsky in the Czechoslovak State Philharmonic. I'm Kevin O'Connor. Let's round out with a nice festive La Procesión del Rocío from Joaquín Turina and Antonio D'Almeida and the Bamberg Symphony Orchestra.

0: La Procesión del Rocío, composed by Joaquin Turina. That was the Bamberg Symphony Orchestra.
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9: Clearing skies through the morning in northeast Florida. A chance for isolated to widely scattered storms this afternoon. Highs range from the upper 70s to low 80s. 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
11: 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Singin' in the Rain, starring Gene Kelly, Debbie Reynolds, and Donald O'Connor. 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

Introduction to Ossian, Marie Trautmann, Yale, with Leo Hossein conducting the orchestra of Toulouse. I'm Kevin O'Connor. Coming up this hour, a little bit of the 31st Paris Symphony by Mozart, the finale. Percy Grainger originally wrote Molly on the Shore, or should say arranged it, in a 1907 string setting as a birthday gift for his mother, who exerted perhaps maybe an undue influence on him during her lifetime. That's a whole nother saga. The wind band setting is but one of many, and it appeared in 1920. Here's the Michigan State University Band, Molly on the Shore, Percy Grainger, with Keith Bryan conducting.

0: String Quartet, Vivace, John Sibelius. That was the Sibelius Academy Quartet. Being Austrian all the way through, Mozart managed to squeak in a little Parisian vibe. We'll have a symphony reflecting that coming up.
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7: Being Austrian through and through, Mozart had taken pains to write his 31st symphony in a style that would appeal to the French. It is written for the largest orchestra Mozart had used up to that point in a symphonic setting. It's also significant in that it's the first time Mozart used clarinets in a symphony, an instrument he repeatedly would return to. Here's the finale from the 31st Paris Symphony by Mozart.

Symphony number 31, the finale to the one nicknamed Paris Mozart. That was Charles Mackerras and the Prague Chamber Orchestra.

E.T. Adventures on Earth. John Williams composed that film music, and he also conducted there the Boston Pops Orchestra. I'm Kevin O'Connor, and we've got some music in the next half hour from Cécile Chaminade. We'll also hear Bach's Brandenburg Concerto. I'll let you hang tight to find out which one it is. It's in the middle. Legend has it Rossini was locked in a room by his producer to finish the overdue overture to the Thieving Magpie, throwing finished pages out the window for copyists. I have this vision of one of those old medieval towers like Rapunzel had. And the work, by the way, based on a true story telling of a servant girl sentenced to death for thefts actually committed by a magpie, which is uncovered just in time. Here's the overture to the Thieving Magpie.

0: Those devilish magpies, the Thieving Magpie Overture. Don't leave shiny objects around. Gioacchino Rossini, Christian Benda there conducted the Prague Sinfonia Orchestra.
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2: 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Singin' in the Rain, starring Gene Kelly, Debbie Reynolds, and Donald O'Connor. 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

Despite a lifetime of being criticized for being simultaneously too feminine and for writing music which was too virile, Cécile Chaminade would go on to publish over 400 works. Can't please them all, can you? Ranging from demanding concert etudes to highly successful ballet. And her Thème varié, Opus 89, is a short, informal, and very charming set of variations that she wrote and published in 1898 when she was 41, played there on the piano by Joanne Polk. Here's Brandenburg Concerto No. 3 by Bach. It's Café Zimmermann.

0: That was Brandenburg Concerto No. 3 by Bach with Cafe Zimmermann. I'm Kevin O'Connor. It's yourclassical.org.
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2: Clearing skies through the morning in northeast Florida. Chance for isolated to widely scattered storms this afternoon. Highs range from the upper 70s to low 80s. 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

London Suite, Covent Garden, composed by Eric Coates. That was John Wilson conducting the BBC Philharmonic Orchestra. I'm Kevin O'Connor, and the most beautiful thing, hopefully, you'll hear today, coming up next, as we celebrate and honor Mental Health Awareness Month. Anyone, anytime, could use a little relaxation. Yes, it is the most beautiful thing. We're presenting that every day at this time and another hour. You can check out details at yourclassical.org, but the idea is that we're pairing music with mental health awareness, whether that's just feeling better for the day or looking at the overall picture. This music can serve any purpose in that regard. Gabriel Fauré's works for the last years of the 19th century included incidental music for the English premiere of Maurice Maeterlinck's Pelias and Melisande, a symbolist play about forbidden love. The work was very popular and also inspired an opera by Claude Debussy and an incidental music by Arnold Schoenberg and Jean Sibelius. Here is Fauré's contribution to Pelias and Melisande. It's the Sicilienne Orpheus Chamber Orchestra, and Susan Palma is playing the flute.

Your most beautiful thing to remind you that May is Mental Health Awareness Month. Take some time for yourself and meditate, calm, relax through music.

she honored Price posthumously by naming an, or they rather honored Price, Chicago, by naming an elementary school after her. That's where she was from, and she taught there for years. Here's the string quartet, Allegro by Florence Price. It's the Catalyst Quartet.

0: Allegro to a very proud-sounding string quartet. Very bold work from Florence Price, performed by the Catalyst Quartet. Some Norwegian dances next from a guy who knew a thing or two about his homeland. Also, Antonio Vivaldi's soul work for two trumpets on the way.
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0: That's a work of many moods, most of them uplifting. The Norwegian dances, Edvard Grieg, Paavo Järvi conducted the Estonian National Symphony Orchestra. Coming up next, Vivaldi and trumpets galore.
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Well, Antonio Vivaldi wrote over 500 concerti. That is his only work for two trumpets. We're unsure when it was written, who it was written for, or even when it might have been performed during his lifetime. These days, we know it as a cornerstone of the brass repertoire, often played in weddings or concert celebration, popular culture media. I love the chiming sound that the trumpets make in unison. Concerto for two trumpets, Antonio Vivaldi. That was Simon Preston, the English Chamber Orchestra, with the Loben brothers, Wolfgang and Hannes. Here is Symphony No. 3, Scottish Fourth Movement by Mendelssohn.

0: Symphony number 3, Scottish, fourth movement by Felix Mendelssohn. That was John Elliott Gardiner and the London Symphony Orchestra.
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3: Clearing skies through the morning in northeast Florida. A chance for isolated to widely scattered storms this afternoon. Highs range from the upper 70s to low 80s. 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

Pianist Simona Dinnerstein and the Scherzo from the Piano Sonata in B flat by Franz Schubert. Welcome to Music for Wednesday. I'm Lynn Warfel. Hey, are you at that point in your day already where you need a little push, a little energy? Well, here it is. Simon Jeffs and the BBC Concert Orchestra playing Jeffs' music, Perpetuum Mobile, Perpetual Motion.

Perpetuum Mobile by Simon Jeffs, Barry Wordsworth, leading the BBC Concert Orchestra. Well, this is music. I knew that Canarios was a dance from the Canary Islands. It can also mean the birds, but it doesn't in this case. Canarios by Gaspar Sanz, which is a recognizable theme. I think you might recognize it because other composers have used it. But I looked it up. It says it's a lively wooing dance. Woo. This group is Constantinople.

0: And you may recognize that Joaquin Rodrigo used that tune in his one of his concerti. That was Canarios, a dance. No, it says, you know, an enthusiastic wooing dance. I'm really curious about the choreography. Gaspar Sanz's music played by Constantinople.
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2: 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Singin' in the Rain, starring Gene Kelly, Debbie Reynolds, and Donald O'Connor. 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
0: This is a piano concerto that's often compared with Grieg's, or should I say Edvard Grieg's is often compared to Robert Schumann's. Same key, some similarities in the opening bars, and also the fact that even though both were pianists, it's the one and only piano concerto either men wrote. Here is the A minor piano concerto by Robert Schumann with Marta Argerich and the orchestra of the Swiss Romande.

0: Pianist Marta Argerich and the orchestra of the Swiss Romande, and the conductor was Alexander Rabinovich Barakovsky, as he is called in that recording. The piano concerto in A minor by Robert Schumann.
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0: This is music by Benjamin Britten, technically kind of, sorta. It's really by Rossini, the music. It derives the title, Soirée Musicale, from a Rossini collection of the same name. Rossini did that in the 1830s, and Britten drew a lot of his themes from that material. Now, he had originally written it for a film, a documentary, in 1935, and then he rearranged it for full orchestra, and it had its concert hall premiere, and then dancer and choreographer Anthony Tudor got a hold of it and did the ballet called Soirée Musicale, singular, using Britten's suite. And after that, it was Lincoln Kirstein and George Balanchine and a whole bunch of choreographers just really enjoyed putting dance to the music. Here's Soirée Musicale with the Helsingborg Symphony Orchestra, led by Oko Kamu.

The Soirée Musicale by Benjamin Britten, and that was the Helsingborg Symphony led by Oko Kamu. Well, we're going to end with a beginning. Here's a prelude, number 10 by Chopin, played by Alice Sarah Ott.

0: The Prelude No. 10 by Chopin. I'm Lynn Morfel.
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3: Clearing skies through the morning in northeast Florida. A chance for isolated to widely scattered storms this afternoon. Highs range from the upper 70s to low 80s. 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

Music by Marcel Tournier, and that was Festival from his larger suite with the Mirage Quintet. I'm Lynn Werfel. Welcome. 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
0: Yeah, can you imagine a Tchaikovsky con? I mentioned that earlier about Tchaikovsky was such a fan of Mozart. And I think if they did if they had a Mozart con, Tchaikovsky would go dressed as Mozart, no doubt. He adored the guy. He was crazy about him. He wrote about him often in journals, talking about, just how divine this composer was. And this is his tribute to Mozart, the Mozartiana Orchestral Suite No. 4 with the Stuttgart Radio Symphony.

0: The man adored Mozart. The man being Tchaikovsky, his orchestral suite number 4 in G, Mozartiana. And that was the Stuttgart Radio Symphony Orchestra led by Neville Marriner.
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0: This is Franz Donzi and his chamber music for winds, wind quintets and harmony music and wind ensemble works were very, very popular in Donzi's day. This is the Accademia Wind Quintet.

Wind Quintet by Franz Donzi with the Academia Wind Quintet. Well, we're going to gallop out of this hour with this music by Dmitri Kobolevsky from The Comedians.

0: The Gallop from the Comedians, music by Dmitry Kabalevsky. I'm Lynn Warfel. Thanks for joining me.
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9: Clearing skies through the morning in northeast Florida. A chance for isolated to widely scattered storms this afternoon. Highs range from the upper 70s to low 80s. 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

A Bohemian Celebration, Fête Bohème, from the picturesque scene Suite No. 4 by Jules Massenet, and that was the New Zealand Symphony Orchestra, led by Jean-Yves Ossance. Coming up, we have some music that was nominated for and won an Oscar. Very unusual film if you haven't seen it. And we're going to go off to Vienna as well. I'm Lynn Warfel. Welcome. So glad you're here. John Elliott Gardner was on hand in the Musikverein to lead the Vienna Philharmonic. Well, that's assuming they made the recording there. They could have been in a studio. But Morning, Noon, and Night in Vienna, music by Franz von Suppe.

As always, John Elliott Gardner taking it at quite the pace. Gallop a pace, ye fiery-footed violinists, or something like that, to paraphrase Shakespeare. The Vienna Philharmonic, Morning, Noon, and Night in Vienna by Franz von Suppe. Hey, have you seen, or do you remember, the 1998 movie, kind of, it's in installments, called The Red Violin? I bet you do. It stars Samuel L. Jackson, Sylvia Chang, spans four centuries in five countries, telling the story of a mysterious and mystical red-colored violin and its many owners. Here is Vienna from The Red Violin. By the way, it won an Oscar for John Curigliano. This is Joshua Bell and the Philharmonia.

0: I'll have to watch that movie again. It's really interesting. The Red Violin, that was the Vienna segment, music by John Curliano, and it won an Oscar for him. The Philharmonia Orchestra led by Asa-Pekka Salonen and the violinist Joshua Bell.
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0: I was saying, I remember my schools, my elementary schools, especially in Slavington, Pennsylvania, although I was in them in the 1960s and 70s, most of them were built around 1910, 1919, something like that. And that included the two elementary schools I went to and the junior high that used to be the high school when my parents went there. But they were those great old piles that had the waxed wood floors and high ceilings and almost really, really tall sash windows that you had to open and close with a pole with a hook on the end of it. And they had cloak rooms with little hooks that we would put our coats on rather than having lockers at that point. Well, anyhow, Ray Vaughan Williams School goes way back, way, way back, 1611. And it was founded in the area of London that's known as Charterhouse. Well, it's moved out to the countryside in Surrey, but it's still a wonderful institution. Here's the Charterhouse suite he wrote for his alma mater, and Ray Vaughan Williams' music is played by the Israel Chamber Orchestra.

0: The Charterhouse Suite by Ralph Vaughan Williams with the Israel Chamber Orchestra.
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0: The Symphony No. 1 by Beethoven, and that was really him kind of following in.
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2: Clearing skies through the morning in northeast Florida. Chance for isolated to widely scattered storms this afternoon. Highs range from the upper 70s to low 80s. 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

A movement of the Norwegian Rhapsody by Edward Lalo with the French National Radio and Television Orchestra. I'm Lynn Werfel. Welcome. It's Wednesday, the 13th of May, and this is a sinfonia from the Cantata No. 42 by Johann Sebastian Bach with the Hong Kong Philharmonic Orchestra.

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2: This is music by Scottish-born American pianist and composer Helen Hopekirk. She was born in a part of Edinburgh that's called Portobello, and it's right along the Firth of Forth, right next to Leith, which if you're a fan of the duo The Proclaimers, their first album was Sunshine on Leith. I used to often drive through that way to take the long way to work, just to stay along the water. Here's Helen Hopekirk's Waltz in F-sharp with pianist Gary Steigerwald.

The Waltz by Scottish-American composer Helen Hopekirk, and that was played by Gary Steigerwald. And I went, wait, that name is really familiar. And then I realized he's a classmate of mine in high school. He's from Walnutport, Pennsylvania, was on Mount Holyoke's faculty for a number of years. He went to Juilliard. So that was Gary Steigerwald playing music by Helen Hopekirk. This is music by Leo Delib, and it's kind of an oddball comic ballet based on an E.T.A. Hoffman tale, Coppelia, The Girl with the Enamel Eyes, is the subtitle. And it's from 1870, and it's all about Dr. Coppelius, who makes a life-size dancing doll, an automaton. It's so lifelike that a village swain named Franz falls in love with it and leaves his girlfriend. Sorry, it is funny, actually. Weird but funny, I told you. She shows him how ridiculous he's being by dressing as the doll, pretending to make it come to life, and saving him from, well, a rather untimely end at the hands of Dr. Coppelius. Here's the ballet suite Coppelia with the Berlin Radio Symphony.

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0: Music by Franz Liszt, his Hungarian Rhapsody No. 9 with the Vienna State Opera Orchestra. I'm Lynn Werfel. Thank you for
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3: Clearing skies through the morning in northeast Florida. A chance for isolated to widely scattered storms this afternoon. Highs range from the upper 70s to low 80s. 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
0: Nazi Germany's civil service restrictions when he was teaching at the Prussian Academy of Arts. He reaffirmed his Judaism, having converted to Lutheranism before, and immigrated to the United States teaching at UCLA. His concerto after Handel later this hour.

Andalusian Romance, Gil Shaham, the violinist, and the Orpheus Chamber Orchestra, the ensemble. Music by Pablo de Sarasate. More great music coming up. I'm Lynn Werfel. It's the 13th of May, and I welcome you. These are the Leuben brothers, Wolfgang and Hans, to play a sonata for two trumpets by Petronio Franceschini.

Leuben Brothers, Hans and Wolfgang, playing with the English Chamber Orchestra led by Simon Preston, the Sonata for Two Trumpets by Petronio Franceschini. This is music by Louise Ferranc, her Symphony No. 3, the finale with the National Orchestra of Metz.

0: The finale to the Symphony No. 3 in G minor by Louise Ferranc with the National Orchestra of Metz.
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To wrap up an unusual composition, it's by Arnold Schoenberg, a concerto after Handel with the New York Chamber Symphony and American String Quartet led by Gerard Schwartz.

0: Music by Arnold Schoenberg, a concerto after Handel with the American String Quartet, joining forces with the New York Chamber Symphony led by Gerard Schwartz. I'm Lynn Worfel.
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9: Clearing skies through the morning in northeast Florida. Chance for isolated to widely scattered storms this afternoon. Highs range from the upper 70s to low 80s. 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
12: Here is some French Baroque music by Jean-Philippe Rameau, specifically the overture from his opera, Dardanus.

The overture from the 1739 opera Dardanus by Jean-Philippe Rameau. 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I'm Ward Jacobson in on a, I was about to say a Monday. Heaven forbid. It's Wednesday. We've made it to Wednesday. It's the 13th. Hope your day's going well. Maybe it feels like a Monday. May is Mental Health Awareness Month. Every weekday afternoon at this time, we invite you to take a pause, take a breath, and step into a piece of music and enjoy that mental space it creates.

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We heard the second movement of the double concerto in A minor by Johannes Brahms, a concerto that was

0: A concert etude, feu follet. Feu follet, the fire within. My French, not the best. It was by the Finnish-born composer Laura Netzel, who moved to Sweden as a youngster. Her family moved to Stockholm when she was only a year old, and that's where she did most of her composing. We heard her music performed by pianist Simon Crawford Phillips.
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I'm Ward Jacobson. It is listener-supported classical music on this Wednesday afternoon. Glad you're here. Iberia is the second movement and best-known portion of a larger work for orchestra, Images for Orchestra, Image for Orchestra, which is in three movements. Debussy originally planned the pieces for a couple of pianos, but came to the realization that his visions required really the full palette of colors that a symphony orchestra provides. And yet another fabulous musical reflection of Spain from a very French composer. Here is that middle movement performed by the Dallas Symphony Orchestra.

0: Iberia, the second movement from the Image for Orchestra by Claude Debussy. It was the Dallas Symphony Orchestra, Eduardo Mata conducting.
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0: This next music offers a great example of Ottorino Respighi's skill as an orchestrator. Respighi was a scholar of early music, and he edited a number of works from 17th, 16th, and 15th century composers, as well as transcribing works by many Renaissance and early Baroque composers. And a great example of that are his Ancient Airs and Dances. This is the Suite number 2.

0: Ozzarino Respighi, turning back to early 17th century music, music that accompanied dancers and singers, his ancient airs and dances, Suite No. 2. It was the Los Angeles Chamber Orchestra, conducted by Neville Mariner.
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2: Clearing skies through the morning in northeast Florida. Chance for isolated to widely scattered storms this afternoon. Highs range from the upper 70s to low 80s. 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
8: This is the Composer's Datebook for May 13th. I'm John Burge. On today's date in 1875, American conductor Theodore Thomas, a passionate advocate for both old and new music, led the Cincinnati May Festival in the first American performance of Johann Sebastian Bach's Magnificat. Bach composed this work in 1723, originally for Christmas use in Leipzig, then revised the score in 1733. The American premiere, 142 years later, was also revised since the original instrumentation was expanded for a large 19th century orchestra. And Bach probably would have been astonished at the size of the Cincinnati chorus. Bach's Magnificat served as the opener for a festival performance of Beethoven's Ninth Symphony. The Beethoven was a huge success, and Cincinnati newspapers reported that Ninth Symphomania was breaking out in their city. But the newspapers were less impressed with Bach's Magnificat. The Cincinnati Commercial opined, "The work is difficult in the extreme. Most of the chorus abounds with rambling subdivisions. We consider the Magnificat the weakest thing the chorus has undertaken, possessing no dramatic character and incapable of conveying the magnitude of the labor that has been expended upon its inconsequential intricacies." Well, whatever they thought in 1875, we suspect American audiences and performers have gotten a little more used to Bach's inconsequential intricacies since then. Composer's Datebook is produced by APM, American Public Media, in conjunction with the American Composers Forum, reminding you that all music was once new.

Frolic from the Suite of Five Dances from Carnival by Montague Ring, who was born Amanda Aldridge in 1866. British opera singer, teacher. She composed love songs, suites, sambas, and light orchestral music under that pseudonym. And we heard Rochelle Sennett play the piano. Good to be with you on this Wednesday afternoon. Hope your day is going well. I'm Ward Jacobson with classical music, and hope you can stick around. We will hear from the brilliant 16-year-old mind of Felix Mendelssohn a little bit later here, just ahead, actually, about 3 or 4 minutes away. We will hear music from an Armenian composer and musicologist. We will hear something from the Irish composer, T.C. Kelly. There's Percy Grainger, Franz Schubert, all waiting for you ahead this hour.

Oh, a nice little dose of Bach, the little G minor fugue performed by the Canadian Brass. Well, I promised you a little taste of the genius of Felix Mendelssohn at age 16, and yes, he got a lot of attention and still gets a lot of attention for what he did when he was 16. Did not get his driver's license. He composed his octet in C major, and this is the finale, played by the Melodious String Quartet.

0: stirring, sensational. I could go on and on about that finale, about the entire work from Opus 20, the Octet in C Major by Felix Mendelssohn, and I was remiss. I only gave four of the players. I said the Meliora String Quartet, but they were also joined, of course, by the Cleveland Quartet. You need eight to play an octet. So, my mistake. Cleveland and the Meliora String Quartet performing there. Next, after the break, we'll hear some music not only from Ireland, but from Armenia. So stay close.
1: 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Singing in the Rain, starring Gene Kelly, Debbie Reynolds, and Donald O'Connor. 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

Org. Gayana Chebotalyan. She is an Armenian composer and musicologist, and among her many supporters was the great Russian composer Dmitri Shostakovich. Here are some of her music, Preludes, numbers 4 and 6, F-sharp minor, performed by Sahan Arzuni.

At the piano was Sahan Arzrouni, performing music by Gana Shobotaryan, Preludes 4 and 6 in F-sharp minor. The O'Carillon Suite in Baroque style is a 1977 orchestral work by the Irish composer Thomas C. Kelly, also known as T.C. Kelly. It reimagines tunes by the harper composer Turlough O'Carillon in a structured Baroque concerto-like style. Here it is, performed by the Irish Chamber Orchestra.

0: Some music from the late 70s by Thomas C. Kelly, looking back at the Baroque, a O'Carillon suite in Baroque style. And we heard it performed by the Irish Chamber Orchestra. Fionnuala Hunt conducted.
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7: 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Ideas for what to do this weekend. 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
0: This is music that Percy Grainger composed based on something he was whistling. You know how you walk along and you whistle a tune and it may be just kind of a bunch of tunes and then all of a sudden something comes together and you think, wow, did I just make that up? What am I whistling here? That's what happened to him. He was on a 3-day walk in the Scottish Highlands, summer of 1900.

Marc-André Hamplin at the piano played a walking tune by Percy Grainger. And next we're going to hear the final movement, the finale from the Symphony No. 9 in C, the great C major symphony by Franz Schubert. It was only discovered by Robert Schumann a decade after Schubert's death. Oh, thankfully it was discovered. Here's the Chamber Orchestra of Europe.

0: The finale from the Symphony No. 9, the great C major symphony by Franz Schubert. Claudio Abbado led the Chamber Orchestra of Europe. I'm Ward Jacobson. Thanks for tuning in.
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2: Sunny and warm through the weekend, highs in the low to mid-80s. Isolated showers and thunderstorms Monday and Tuesday. 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
0: The recording's program spans over a century of music, and it explores the violin concerto as a medium for cultural identity and historical reflection. 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We're going to hear some of this music from Samuel Coleridge Taylor coming up in about half an hour, right here.
10: 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I'm Julie Almacher.
11: People have been telling me for, I think, more than 30 years, oh, you have to learn the Coleridge Taylor. You have to know, you learn the Coleridge Taylor. And I didn't get around to it, and I guess it was a COVID project. It's one of the great masterpieces. I really love it.
10: Violinist Gil Shaham was so excited to collaborate with Eric Jacobson and the Virginia Symphony Orchestra to perform the Violin Concerto in G minor by British composer Samuel Coleridge Taylor. That performance appears on his latest recording.
11: And we are so lucky to have that piece. And it's thanks to the great American violinist Maud Powell. She was the one who commissioned it, and she was the one who premiered it, and it's thanks to her that it made the trip across the Atlantic.
10: And almost got lost, or it did get lost, didn't it? And he had to rewrite it. Tell us the story about this. I mean, it's amazing that it even exists.
11: You know, people used to say it was lost on the Titanic, you know. And I'm not sure if that's exactly right. But if I remember correctly, it was a piece written to be premiered in Norfolk, Connecticut. He had sent it over, and the ship didn't make the crossing. And Coleridge Taylor had to rewrite all the parts from memory.
10: You mentioned how you like those English-sounding concertos, and you've even said that this one kind of sounds like Edward Elgar, a little Edwardian. Can you tell me a little bit more about that? What you hear that makes it sound similar?
11: I do think it's Elgarian. I feel like it's a similar orchestration. There's a certain way the narrative is told in the piece that reminds me of, you know, those great Elgar symphonies or even the Elgar Violin Concerto. We do know that Elgar was a supporter of Coleridge Taylor and was an admirer of his music and his writing. And Coleridge Taylor, in turn, we know, studied Elgar. And he was also a student of Brahms and Dvorak. his goal in some ways was to do for African music what Dvořák had done for, you know, for Czech music, or I guess what they called Bohemian music at the time. Yeah, so some of the material in the concerto is meant to sound like melodies from his homeland, from Sierra Leone. And some of them were meant to sound like African music, maybe, that would have been heard in America.
10: You brought up Dvořák, and Dvořák is also featured on this recording. Tell me about some of the similarities between these two composers, what they're doing, and why it makes such a great connection to have them both featured on this recording.
11: You know, Dvořák was how I met Eric Jacobson. In one of our first meetings, we were playing in Brooklyn together, both of us, and he played the Dvořák symphony. He was conducting the nights. We started talking, and we thought, well, maybe it would be a good idea one day to do Dvořák violin concerto. Fast forwarding to a couple of years ago to the Virginia Symphony, where Eric was music director, we played this program with the Dvořák violin concerto, and we thought it would make sense to include the Coleridge Taylor concerto along with it. And that's how this recording came about.
10: The new recording features works by Samuel Coleridge Taylor, Dvořák, and Curtis Stewart, featuring violinist Gil Shaham. To hear the full conversation, download the extended podcast. That's New Classical Tracks from American Public Media. I'm Julie Elmacher.
0: 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Well, in 1875, Georges Bizet gave us Carmen, a very Spanish-sounding opera produced by a Frenchman who had never set foot in Spain. And to this day, it is the work that first comes to mind when you hear the name Bizet. Now, tragically, 3 months to the day after its premiere and on the night of its 23rd performance, Bizet died at the age of 36, never to witness any of Carmen's phenomenal popularity all over the world. Here's the St. Louis Symphony Orchestra to give you a little taste of Carmen.

Oh, so many great tunes from Carmen. We heard from, well, in fact, so many great tunes. There were two suites of music from the opera. We heard The New Guard and The Bohemian Dance from the Carmen Suite No. 2 by Georges Bizet. Leonard Slatkin conducted the St. Louis Symphony Orchestra. Up next, we hear some music from the Czech composer and harpist, Jean-Baptiste

0: Shigenori Kudo was the flutist. Naoko Yoshino played harp. A sonata for those two instruments, a sonata in F major by Jean-Baptiste Kumpfels. Coming up next, we'll hear some of that new music from this week's new classical tracks. It features Gil Shaham and the Virginia Symphony Orchestra.
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0: Well, Julie Amacher's guest on New Classical Tracks this week is violinist Gil Shaham, who talks about his latest recording. It's a disc that spans over a century of music, exploring the violin concerto as a medium for cultural identity and historical reflection. It's an album that also features the Virginia Symphony Orchestra and conductor and music director Eric Jacobson. It highlights Samuel Coleridge Taylor's violin concerto in G minor, Antonin Dvorak's violin concerto in A minor, and the world premiere recording of F. Harper from The Famous People by composer and violinist Curtis Stewart. 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In the meantime, here's a little taste of the music. It's the third movement of Samuel Coleridge Taylor's violin concerto in G minor.

0: Gil Shaham with the Virginia Symphony Orchestra, led by Eric Jacobson. The third movement, the Violin Concerto in G Minor by Samuel Coleridge Taylor, part of this week's New Classical Tracks. 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

0: one of the many great recordings featuring hornist Barry Tuckwell in the Academy of St. Martin in the Fields, that Horn Concerto No. 10 by Giovanni Punto.
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3: Sunny and warm through the weekend, highs in the low to mid-80s, isolated showers and thunderstorms Monday and Tuesday. 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
4: If they gave out crowns for tone poems, Richard Strauss might just be king. He was responsible for towering tone poems like Death and Transfiguration and Thus Spake Zarathustra. Darkly whimsical tone poems like Till Eulenspiegel's Merry Pranks. Epic landscapes a la an Alpine Symphony. But it all started after he read an English play. From APM American Public Media, this is Performance Today. I'm Valerie Kaler. William Shakespeare wrote of a tale told by an idiot, full of sound and fury, signifying nothing. Three centuries later, Richard Strauss brought his own sound and fury and wrote his very first tone poem, Macbeth. It's on the way this hour.
0: This is music from the early 1920s by Amy Beach. It's her take on a 17th century traditional Irish melody called The Fair Hills of Iru. It's a prelude on an old folk tune. It's Joanne Polk at the piano.

prelude on an old folk tune from 1923 by Amy Beach. At the piano was Joanne Polk. Well, we can settle in for a nice evening of listener-supported classical music. Hope you had a good Wednesday. Maybe it's still at it, at work, or wherever you might be. Hope your Wednesday's going well. I'm Ward Jacobson. William Walton's music to get things rolling here. He was one of the most important British composers of the 20th century. Sits only behind Elgar and Vaughan Williams, Benjamin Britten, in terms of significance. He also wrote some really rousing pieces of music for state occasions. In fact, Elizabeth's coronation featured not only one, but three pieces by William Walton. Her 1953 ceremony finished with a brand new coronation march from the composer Orb and Scepter. Walton got £50. He was paid £50 by the Arts Council to compose it, and he himself described the work as goodish. Not as good as Crown Imperial, but I did my best. Let's hear for ourselves.

Orb and Scepter by William Walton. It was the English Northern Philharmonia. Still ahead, we'll hear works from Columbia, and we'll hear some theater music by Kurt Weill, and a little bit later, a symphony by Mozart, a really short symphony by Mozart. But first, Stuart Goodyear at the piano to play Beethoven.

That was Beethoven, the Rondo Movement, from the Piano Concerto No. 4, Opus 58. Stuart Goodyear at the piano with the BBC National Orchestra of Wales.

That was Jose Antonio Escobar playing the guitar. Music by Gentil Montaña, the Colombian composer and guitarist who lived primarily in the 20th century. He died in 2011 from his suite Colombiana, number 3. That was The Song of the Dreamer. And we move on to some music by Kurt Weill from his Broadway musical, The Lady in the Dark. It was heavily inspired by psychoanalysis. It's a story of, the story of the original show was structured around 3 musical dream sequences, all with different characters and moods that delved into the fears and the desires of the protagonist, Lisa. And throughout the music, ideas and styles are juxtaposed and reintroduced to different expressive effects that reflect the chaos of dreams and mirroring the state of Lisa's mind throughout the psychoanalytical process. Very in-depth music. Here is that music, Lady in the Dark. It's the Bournemouth Symphony Orchestra.

Well, Mozart had just returned from Paris. He was 23 years old, and he wrote this music in the form of an Italian overture with three very short movements. This is a symphony, number 32, in G, and it's the London Mozart Players.

0: A youthful symphony by Mozart. He was 23 when he composed the Symphony No. 32 in G, and we heard the London Mozart Players. I'm Ward Jacobs, and thanks for listening.
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9: Sunny and warm through the weekend, highs in the low to mid 80s, isolated showers and thunderstorms Monday and Tuesday. 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
10: Composer Ferruccio Busoni said that Claude Debussy's Prelude to the Afternoon of a Faun was like a beautiful sunset. It fades as one looks at it. That reminds me of the first time I saw a pointillist painting. Tens of thousands of dots don't make a lot of sense if you stare at them from an inch away. But as you back up a little bit, the painting comes into focus. Which is not to say that Debussy's music doesn't make sense if you look at it too closely, just that it's ephemeral and gossamer. From APM American Public Media, this is Performance Today. I'm Valerie Kaler. On the way, Debussy's beautifully blurry portrait of a forest creature dreaming.